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1: From the stage in Philadelphia, that is Weird Nightmare. That's the solo project of Alex Edkins from Metz. 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
1: Welcome back. It's World Cafe. Hope you dug that Weird Nightmare performance. If you want to check out that mini concert, see video of it. We've got it on our YouTube channel at World Cafe. And if you feel like it, like and subscribe, because we obviously want to give you more performances and interviews for you to check out. All right, let's get back into music with U2. They've been busy with a couple of EPs this year, but the bigger news is a new album sometime in 2026. This is old U2, still good. It's New Year's Day.

0: Mama on World Cafe, I Want You, from their great album, Welcome to My Blue Sky. They were in studio last year. So good. I want you to do what you please for a minute, and Steve Lacy will greet you with new music when we get back to World Cafe.
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0: Welcome back. It's World Cafe and new music imminently from Steve Lacy. His album, Oh Yeah, is out on Friday. Not sure if this is the song of the summer, but it feels like it fits the bill. He's dealing with a seasonal situationship on the feeling.

0: beloved character actor. We'll tell you who it is, and we will also get to a live performance from Roseanne Cash.
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0: Plus Marvin Gaye, Courtney Barnett, and more. This is World Cafe.

0: got ourselves a little situation. It's Johnny Blue Skies off of Mutiny After Midnight. Coming up, live performances, including one person with the last name Cash. Yep, I'd stick around for that. This is World Cafe.
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0: Live from the archives, it's World Cafe. Hey, I am Kaleo, and we're in the vault pulling out live performances from bands and artists who have visited over the last 35 years, and one of my favorite performers, one of the nicest people as well, giving us all a little self-esteem boost. It's Michael Kiwanuka, You Ain't the Problem, live from the archives.

0: pictures of you from The Cure on The Cafe. Also, Wild Pink. The new album is called Still Coming Down, and it is due out August 21st. You heard Box Store. Got a few more to go when we get back to World Cafe.
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0: Welcome back. It's World Cafe with Courtney Barnett from her latest studio album, Creature of Habit. This is One Thing at a Time.

Good evening and welcome to another edition of Cafe Jazz with your host, Brian Clardy, as we pay tribute to the music of the 2000s. So, sit back and relax while I play some jazz for you. Coming up, we have vocalist Kelly Johnson and her cover of Moon and Sand.

That was sax man Greg Osby from his Inner Circle album and The Inner Circle of Principle. Before that, we had vocalist Karen Allison from her Wild for You album on the Concord label and All I Want. But leading us off was vocalist Kelly Johnson from her Music is the Magic album and a tune called Moon and Sand. You're listening to a special edition of Cafe Jazz as we pay tribute to the music of the 2000s. And coming up, we have Stefan Harris. Here's The Mystic Messenger.

0: That was Dave Brubeck from the album Private Brubeck Remembers and Don't Sit Under the Apple Tree. Before that, we had Jerry Allen from her album The Life of a Song on the Telarc label and a tune called, well, The Life of a Song. But leading us off was Stefan Harris from his Grand Unification Theory album and The Mystic Messenger.
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0: Coming up, we have Von Freeman. Vonsky from the album The Great Divide and Violet for Your Furs.

That was Alan Broadbent from the Round Midnight album, and a tune called Serenata. But leading us off was Von Freeman from the album The Great Divide and Violet for Your Furs. You're listening to a special edition of Cafe Jazz with your host, Brian Clardy. And coming up, we have Mark Colby. Here's a tune called Sabra.

0: That was Orbert Davis, great trumpeter out of Chicago that I had met over 20 years ago, from his Priority album and a tune called, well, you guessed it, Priority. But leading us off was Mark Colby from his Tenor Reference album and a tune called Sabra.
1: 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Dr. Robertson is

That was vocalist Kurt Elling from his Grammy award-winning album dedicated to you. Kurt Elling sings the music of Coltrane and Hartman in his cover of All or Nothing at All. But leading us off was the late, great Wayne Shorter from the album Beyond the Sound Barrier and As Far as the Eye Can See. You're listening to a special edition of Cafe Jazz with your host, Brian Clardy, as we pay tribute to the music of the 2000s. And coming up, we have Nicholas Payton and On the Sunny Side of the Street.

0: That was Bill Charlap from the album Bill Charlap Plays George Gershwin in a tune called Lisa. Before that, we had Vonsky yet again from his album The Improviser and I Like the Sunrise. But leading us off was trumpeter Nicholas Payton featuring Diane Reeves on vocals from the album Dear Lewis and On the Sunny Side of the Street.
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0: Coming up, we have Chick Corea and Armando's Tango.

That was Chick Corea, Ava Shai Cohen, Jeff Ballard, Steve Wilson, Steve Davis, and Tim Garland from the album Origin and a tune called Armando's Tango. You're listening to a special edition of Cafe Jazz with your host, Brian Clardy. And coming up, we have a very special treat. Here's Herbie Hancock featuring Tina Turner and Edith and the Kingpin.

what a way to end it. That was Hank Jones, Christian McBride, and Jimmy Cobb from the album West of Fifth and their cover of Kurt Vile's Speak Low. But leading us off was Herbie Hancock featuring the late, great Tina Turner from the Grammy Award-winning album River, the Joni Letters, and Edith and the Kingpin. Well, that will just about do it for me. I want to thank my producer, George Eldred, and all the good folks at WKMS, and thank all of you for listening. Cafe Jazz is a production of WKMS 91.3 FM on the campus of Murray State University in Murray, Kentucky. 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

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We're part of the educational mission of Murray State University.

0: Welcome to Cafe Jazz. George Eldred with you for some music. Tonight's Live at 10 segment, Lenny Tristano, back in 1955.
1: And it's that time again, the jazz man, Andy Smith, is back on the air with great jazz. 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
3: This is Todd Hill, and welcome to Cafe Jazz. On tonight's program, we're going to be hearing from Billie Holiday, Stan Getz, Jim Hall.
4: It's 9 o'clock on a Wednesday night, and time for another edition of Cafe Jazz with Colonel Tom. How are you, Tom?
5: I'm fine, Tracy. And you?
4: I am well.
5: Oh, you're looking all smiley and happy over there.

Good evening and welcome to Cafe Jazz. This is Todd Hill. On the show tonight, we'll be hearing from Wynton Marsalis, and we'll be hearing from his namesake, Wynton Kelly. Carl Perkins, Billie Holiday, Jimmy Lunsford and the Harlem Express, Count Basie, Thelonious Monk, the Terry Gibbs Dream Band, Harry Connick Jr., Stanley Kenton and his orchestra, Duke Ellington, Rob McConnell, Roberta Gamberini and Hank Jones, The Bird, Charlie Parker, Carmen McRae, J.J. Johnson, and Dizzy Gillespie. But right now, leading us off, here's some great playing by Wynton Marsalis back a few years ago. From Standard Time Volume 2, Intimacy Calling, here's the great Cole Porter tune, What Is This Thing Called Love?

That was the Wynton Kelly Trio live from the album Smokin' in Seattle, which also features Wes Montgomery, but there's one of the things that the Wynton Kelly group did on their own before Wes Montgomery came out, called Not a Tear. And before that, the person who was named after Wynton Kelly, Wynton Marsalis, with What Is This Thing Called Love. It's time to remind you that you're listening to Cafe Jazz. I'm your host, Todd Hill. Right now, here's a couple by West Coast pianist Carl Perkins. The Lady is a Tramp, and It Could Happen to You. We're going to follow that up with a wonderful musical pairing, Billie Holiday and Lester Young, with This Year's Kisses. That's from a new compilation called A Musical Romance on the Sony label. Then after that, we're going to listen to a nice stretched-out version of Blues in the Night by Jimmy Lunceford and the Harlem Express. So, here's some historical recordings I hope you enjoy. Leading off, Carl Perkins, The Lady is a Tramp, and It Could Happen to You.

0: Blues in the Night. Great tune by Johnny Mercer and Harold Arlen. Great interpretation by Jimmy Lunsford and his orchestra on the Decca label from the year that came out, 1941. Before that, Billie Holiday with Lester Young, This Year's Kisses. And two things from Carl Perkins leading us off in that set, It Could Happen to You and The Lady is a Tramp.
1: 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I'm George Eldred with you for the Jazz Vault. We're hearing Todd Hill's Cafe Jazz from the 28th of November in 2017.
0: This is Todd Hill. Welcome back to Cafe Jazz. In this little set, we're going to hear from Count Basie, Thelonious Monk, and the Terry Gibbs Dream Band. Leading us off, it's Count Basie and the band, Plymouth Rock.

Jump the Blues Away from the album The Big Cat. On the Fantasy label, that was the Terry Gibbs Dream Band. A bunch of recordings made in the late 50s and early 60s that resurfaced in the 1980s and were released by Fantasy. I guess Terry probably had all those things recorded himself and then went back to the Fantasy label and said, can we not do some of this? Because he was under contract at that era to MRC. So when he went in with these things many, many years later, you know, and everybody was talking about that, especially at the time. That's some of the best new stuff that's been out in years. And it is. It's marvelous stuff. What a great band he had and a great staff of arrangers, including Bill Holman, some other heavy hitters. Really nice stuff. Jump the Blues Away. Before that, Thelonious Monk plays Duke Ellington from the old Riverside label. That was the beautiful tune Solitude. And leading us off there, Count Basie and the band with Plymouth Rock. Some great New Testament Basie. This is Todd Hill. It's time to remind you that you're listening to Cafe Jazz. And now we're going to hear some Hank Williams. Yeah, you heard that right. We're going to hear some Hank Williams Sr. Not Hank himself. Little fellow by the name of Harry Connick's going to do it. From the album Oh My Nola, which is what he put out right after Katrina. And sent all the profits from that album to be helping the folks down there in New Orleans, where he's a native son. I tell you what, Harry Connick's one of the better folks that I know in the business. And here is his take on Jambalaya.

0: Dan Kenton and the orchestra from Live at Redlands University. That was The Peanut Vendor, and before that, a tune that was very much associated with one of our Murray State alums. Dee Barton wrote that arrangement, beautiful arrangement of Here's That Rainy Day for the Kenton Band, and Stan would often use that to open up concerts. It was an unusual opener for sure, taking it that very horribly slow, difficult tempo to play anything that slow and to hold it together with a big band. Absolutely marvelous playing, though, from Stan Kenton and the orchestra. That fine trombone section headed by Dick Shearer, Dee Barton's arrangement of Here's That Rainy Day. And leading us off in that set, Harry Connick Jr. with Jambalaya on the Bayou.
1: 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We're part of the educational mission of Murray State University. It's the Jazz Vault. I'm George Eldred, and this is Todd Hill's Cafe Jazz, November 28th, 2017. Ahead at 1, the BBC World Service overnight, followed by Morning Edition from 5 until 9.
0: This is Todd Hill. Welcome back to Cafe Jazz. Right now, we're going to hear some music by Duke Ellington. Some of it played by Ellington, some of it not. In fact, a good bit of it not. But the first two tracks are by Duke Ellington and his famous orchestra from that Blanton-Webster period. Here's first At a Dixie Roadside Diner and Blue Goose with Johnny Hodges on soprano saxophone. And wow, he had such beautiful control over that instrument. It's a shame he really quit playing it after that time period. We're going to follow that up with the great baritone saxist Joe Temperley, who just passed away, interpreting the Ellington composition A Single Petal of a Rose, from a new album called All Jazz is Modern, 30 Years of Jazz at Lincoln Center. But right now, Duke Ellington and his famous orchestra with At a Dixie Roadside Diner and Blue Goose.

Joe Temperley on the Barry Sax, single petal of a rose from Jazz at Lincoln Center. Before that, we heard from Duke Ellington and the orchestra Blue Goose, in reference to the old buses back in the day, and then at a Dixie Roadside Diner. And of course, anytime I talk about a composition by Duke Ellington, anytime after 1939 until his death in 1965, we're also including Billy Strayhorn in that. Duke kept composing after Strayhorn passed, but anything in that time period from 39 to 65, you really have to consider that Billy Strayhorn is part of whatever's going on. Right now, we're going to hear some earlier Duke Ellington. As soon as I remind you that you're listening to Cafe Jazz, I'm Todd Hill, your host. Right now, here's Rockin' in Rhythm, some 1928 Duke Ellington, but interpreted many years later by Rob McConnell and the Boss Brass from their album Don't Get Around Much Anymore. It's Rockin' in Rhythm. Then we're going to follow that up with Roberta Gamberini and Hank Jones tackling the lovely ballad Something to Live For.

0: from the album You Are There. Roberta Gamberini and incredibly gifted accompanist Hank Jones at the piano. That was Something to Live For, the Strayhorn and Ellington tune. And before that, Rockin' in Rhythm, Rob McConnell and the Boss Brass.
1: 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I'm George Eldred with you for the Jazz Vault. We're hearing Todd Hill's Cafe Jazz from the 28th of November in 2017.
0: This is Todd Hill. Welcome back to Cafe Jazz. In the next half hour or so here, we're going to be listening to some Charlie Parker, some of it recorded by Parker himself, some of it inspired by Charlie Parker, and some of it being his own group. Right now, we're going to hear a little bit of his own group. We're going to hear two things here to start off with. One of them is the famous alto break. It's from a tune called Night in Tunisia. And what happened here, Charlie Parker was in the studio with the group, and it's a septet, including Lucky Thompson on tenor and Miles Davis on trumpet. It's a marvelous playing going on here. But at some point, there was a breakdown in the recording later on, but this alto break that was so famed among musicians, because Charlie Parker played this the one time and said, I'll never play that again. And in true form, he didn't. But it does make you sort of gasp when you hear exactly how he put that break together. It's a fabulous piece of work, and it's worth listening to here for about 45 seconds on its own before we hear the completed take of Night in Tunisia. After that, we're going to follow that up with some super sax playing transcribed Charlie Parker solos on Parker's Mood and Coco, and then we're going to hear a tune associated with Bird from this is called This Is Always by Carmen McRae, a tune he recorded himself in the 40s. Right now, here's the famous alto break and then Night in Tunisia.

This Is Always. Lovely tune recorded there by Carmen McRae, previously back in the 1940s, by Charlie Parker with Earl Coleman on the vocal. And that was sort of Carmen's tribute, I suppose, to Bird there. Before that, Super Sax with a couple of charts. Coco and Parker's Mood. Some nice contrast there from The Joy of Sax. What a great name for an album. So creative. Released on the Pear label. Before that, from the legendary Dial Masters, that was the Charlie Parker Septet with Night in Tunisia. This is Todd Hill. It's time to remind you that you're listening to Cafe Jazz. In our last set tonight, we're going to continue with some Charlie Parker. And right now, here's J.J. Johnson from the album Jays for Jazz. We're going to hear Chasing the Bird. And then we're going to go to a town hall concert in New York City, June 22nd, 1945. Dizzy Gillespie with Charlie Parker, the Bird on Groovin'

Dizzy Gillespie on trumpet, Charlie Parker on alto, Al Haig on the piano. Some incredible playing there. Grooving High from Town Hall, New York City, June 22nd, 1945. How about that? Some recently restored and discovered recordings. Before that, J is for Jazz. It's J.J. Johnson with Chasing the Bird, another Charlie Parker composition. We certainly hope you've enjoyed Cafe Jazz this evening. For myself and producer George Eldred, keep swinging till we meet again. Cafe Jazz is a production of WKMS, Murray State University in Murray, Kentucky.

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We're part of the educational mission of Murray State University. The BBC World Service Overnight is next.

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1: Israel is ramping up pressure on Hamas and expanding command of Gaza, with plans to control 70% of the enclave. It has revoked permissions from dozens of aid groups operating in Gaza. Now, the United Nations says aid is also being intercepted by Hamas. An update on the humanitarian crisis in Gaza next time on 1A.
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3: It's 5:43. 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It's going to be partly sunny with a high near 87 and a 50% chance of showers and thunderstorms, mainly after noon today. It's going to be partly cloudy with a low around 72 tonight, mostly sunny with a high near 88 and a 40% chance of showers and thunderstorms tomorrow. It's going to be partly cloudy with a low around 72 tomorrow night and sunny with a high near 90 and a 40% chance of showers and thunderstorms on Saturday.

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9: Live from NPR News in Washington, I'm Dave Mattingly. The U.S. military says it's carried out daytime and nighttime attacks against Iran in the last 24 hours. The stepped-up strikes hit Iranian military sites farther north than in previous days. U.S. Central Command says American forces also struck a ship it says tried to breach the renewed American naval blockade of Iranian ports. Iran responded by launching drones and missiles at Bahrain, Kuwait, and Jordan. Nearly half of House Democrats voted yesterday to cut off U.S. aid to Israel. It wasn't enough to pass, but NPR's Barbara Sprunt says it reflects a major political shift for the party.
10: The proposed amendment to a State Department funding bill would have removed over $3 billion in funding to Israel. It ultimately failed. The measure was introduced by Republican Congressman Thomas Massey of Kentucky, who has long advocated for a more isolationist posture when it comes to foreign policy. The issue divided Democratic leaders, who typically vote in lockstep. The number two Democrat in the House, Catherine Clark, voted to remove the funding for Israel. House Minority Leader Hakeem Jeffries called it overly broad and said it would also restrict the United States' ability to confront Hamas, Hezbollah, and other terrorist organizations in the region. Barbara Sprunt, NPR News.
9: Sunday's Men's World Cup final will feature Spain against Argentina. This is NPR News from Washington.
11: Good morning. I'm Dave Chenal for WKMS News. Governor Andy Beshear is calling on Immigration and Customs Enforcement officers to be withdrawn from U.S. cities and be retrained. His comments come as President Donald Trump says ICE agents should continue pulling over vehicles following another string of fatal shootings. Trump's statement appears to counter plans announced earlier to suspend most traffic stops. As Kentucky's former Attorney General, Beshear says ICE needs a new approach.
12: ICE is more aggressive and uses more aggressive tactics than any law enforcement group I have ever seen. They are poorly trained in what the law does and does not allow, and what you see is people are getting hurt by it.
11: ICE's enforcement tactics are coming under renewed criticism after three people died during encounters with federal officers within roughly a week in Florida, Texas, and in Maine. A Madison County grand jury yesterday indicted a 19-year-old charged in a fatal shooting at a Berea bank. As Curtis Tate with member station WEKU reports, Braylon Weaver could receive the death penalty.
13: Attorney General Russell Coleman said he would seek a death sentence for Weaver, who's charged in the April 30th shooting deaths of two U.S. bank employees in Berea. Coleman sought the indictment separately from an ongoing federal case. Weaver was arrested in Lexington May 1st after he allegedly led police on a high-speed chase. Brianna Edwards, 35, of Madison County, was killed along with Brian Switzer, 42, of Jessamine County. Weaver faces federal charges in their deaths in addition to attempted robbery of the bank. Weaver, of Somerset, has been held in the Woodford County Detention Center since May 4th. He's now charged with two counts of murder and one count of fleeing and evading. No death row inmate in Kentucky has been executed since 2008. I'm Curtis Tate in Richmond.
11: It's going to be partly sunny with a high near 87 today and a 50% chance of showers and thunderstorms. 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I'm Dave Chenal for WKMS News.

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1: It's 6:42. Coming up in 10 minutes on Morning Edition, we'll hear about social media influencers getting paid to promote music without disclosing it. 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It's going to be partly sunny with a high near 87 today. We'll have a 50% chance of showers and thunderstorms today. It's 76 in Paducah and in Clarksville, Tennessee. 78 in Owensboro.

0: 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It's going to be partly sunny with a high near 87 and a 50% chance of showers and thunderstorms today. It's 7 o'clock.
1: Good morning. A new poll finds almost 80% of Americans expect the war with Iran to drag on. Right now, Iran is fighting with the U.S. over control of the Strait of Hormuz. What trade routes could it target next? It's Morning Edition from NPR News. President Trump's nominee for intelligence chief told senators Joe Biden was certified as president, but did not say he won. I'm Leila Fadel.
2: And Amy Martinez, why did the confirmation hearing spend so much time on an election from 6 years ago? Also, an ACLU report finds ICE officers using tactics local police put limits on because they can kill people. And how the earthquakes in Venezuela have delayed its return to democracy. It's Thursday, July 16th. On this day in 1969, Apollo 11 blasted off with the first humans to land on the moon on board. News is next.
3: Live from NPR News in Washington, I'm Windsor Johnston. President Trump is set to deliver a primetime address tonight that he says will focus in part on elections. The speech could include information related to the 2020 election, which Trump falsely claimed he won. The speech comes as the president pushes Republicans to pass new federal voting restrictions ahead of the November midterm elections. The U.S. continues to intensify its airstrikes against Iran. NPR's Hadil Al-Shalchi reports American forces struck Iranian targets in multiple locations over the last 24 hours.
4: The U.S. military said it struck an unladen oil tanker attempting to sail toward an Iranian port in the Arabian Gulf. It said the ship ignored warnings and violated the U.S. blockade. There was no immediate comment from Iran. U.S. Central Command also said it has been redirecting compliant commercial vessels through the Strait of Hormuz. The U.S. intensified its attacks on Iranian military targets for a fifth day, and Iran responded by targeting U.S. bases in the Gulf and Jordan. The status of the ceasefire talks is currently unknown, but Iranian diplomats said they have been in contact with mediators. Hadil Al-Shalchi, NPR News, Istanbul.
3: Delegations from 65 countries are gathering at the State Department today for a counterterrorism conference. NPR's Michelle Kellerman reports the Trump administration is using the meeting to press governments to confront left-wing political violence.
5: The State Department says Secretary Rubio will use his speech to describe far-left political terrorism as a, quote, real and transnational threat that is resurging. He calls it, quote, a unique evil rooted in a deep resentment toward civilization. While many in Europe have raised concerns about right-wing political violence, an official in Rubio's department tells reporters that countries have a handle on that and says countries have a blind spot when it comes to violence from the far left. Michelle Kellerman, NPR News, the State Department.
3: Senators are reacting to Acting Attorney General Todd Blanche's testimony after a rocky confirmation hearing on Capitol Hill yesterday. Democratic Senator Cory Booker tells NPR that Blanche is using the department to protect President Trump and pursue his perceived enemies.
6: Using his office to go after Donald Trump's perceived enemies like Jim Comey for putting seashells in the sand and shapes. All of these things are painting a picture of somebody that is not pursuing justice, but is using the justice system as a shield to protect Donald Trump and as a sword to go after his enemies.
3: Blanche needs a simple majority of 51 votes to be confirmed as Attorney General in the Senate, assuming all 100 senators are present and voting. This is NPR.
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8: Good morning at 7:04, overcast and 76 in Murray. I'm Dave Chenal for WKMS News. Kentucky Governor Andy Beshear says state tax revenues modestly increased over the last fiscal year by 1.7%. Capitol reporter Sylvia Goodman says it means the state brought in $320 million more than projected.
9: Originally, Governor Beshear said the state would actually be facing a $156 million deficit. That was based on projections from the nonpartisan consensus forecasting group. But tax revenues outpaced the group's expectations and are $320 million over budget. Beshear attributed it to the state's strong economy and his administration's, quote, strong fiscal management. The Democratic governor also took the opportunity to call for more funding in the state's two-year budget. The fiscal year started on July 1, and Beshear has already started making cuts he has blamed on the General Assembly. I'm Sylvia Goodman in Louisville.
8: Early voting in Tennessee begins tomorrow and will run through August 1st. The upcoming ballot will decide primary races for the governor's office and other state and federal positions. Voters will also weigh in on general elections for some vacant state judicial and county offices. In order to cast an early ballot, registered voters are required to show one valid form of federal or state ID. A traveling museum highlighting stories of hope, service, and poverty will stop in Owensboro later this month. The People of Hope Museum will be outside the Owensboro Convention Center July 26th through the 28th, featuring interactive exhibits, personal stories, and volunteer opportunities from Catholic Charities agencies across the country. Susan Montalvo-Gesser is Director of Catholic Charities for the Diocese of Owensboro. She says one of the museum's featured stories is her own, about three Afghan refugee children who arrived in western Kentucky without their parents. Montalvo-Gesser helped them navigate their new home until they could eventually reunite with their parents.
10: It was one of the highlights, being able to see that reunion and turning to the oldest son who had been taking care of his siblings and just saying, you know, now you can just be a teenager again. You don't have to, like, be the head of household in a foreign country.
8: Montalvo-Gesser says visitors can also experience a poverty simulator that asks guests to put themselves in the shoes of those in need. It's going to be partly sunny with a high near 87 and a 50% chance of showers and thunderstorms today. It's 76 in Murray and in Fulton, 78 in Owensboro. It's 7:07. I'm Dave Chenal for WKMS News.

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1: It's 7:42. Just ahead, Kentucky Public Radio's Sylvia Goodman and Joe Zonka discuss some of the notable new state laws that got passed earlier this year and are now taking effect. Support comes from Maiden Alley Cinema, featuring The Invite this weekend, an adult comedy drama directed by and starring Olivia Wilde, alongside Seth Rogen, Penelope Cruz, and Edward Norton. Showtimes and tickets at maidenalleycinema.org. It's going to be partly sunny with a high near 87 and a 50% chance of showers and thunderstorms today. It's going to be partly cloudy with a low around 72 tonight and mostly sunny with a high near 88 and a 40% chance of showers and thunderstorms tomorrow. It's 77 in Murray, 79 in Owensboro, and in Clarksville, Tennessee.

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2: Good morning, May Martinez. Nancy Delostrito is in her 70s. She lives in Florida and got a new license plate in the mail. Picture this plate, SQZ-A55. SQZ, squeeze, A55. And you get the picture. She said at first she went ballistic, but now she says she might like getting a few honks as she drives around. Hey, girl, how you doing? At least she isn't in Georgia, where the license plate would have had a peach in the background. It's Morning Edition.
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3: Kentucky state lawmakers passed about 200 new laws and resolutions this year, and many went into effect yesterday. Kentucky Public Radio's Joe Zonka talks with Capitol reporter Sylvia Goodman to break down several that could have big implications for Kentuckians.
4: The Kentucky General Assembly ended its regular session in April, but many of the bills they passed are just now going into effect this week. Let's start with the sweeping 150-page omnibus bill that alters Kentucky's gambling laws.
5: Yeah, like you said, it's a sweeping bill. One of its major changes is raising the minimum age to bet on sporting events from 18 to 21. Lawmakers were concerned about young people getting hooked on gambling, racking up debt, all of those things. It also adds new regulations for charitable gaming and for fantasy sports leagues. You'll now have to be 18 plus to join that fantasy football league, for example. And online gaming companies will have to cancel accounts for Kentuckians who are in arrears on their child support payments.
4: Another part of the bill adds some restrictions on the rapidly growing prediction markets like Kalshi and Polymarket. It prevents companies with horse racing or sports betting licenses from affiliating with those companies. A separate bill now in effect also taxes those prediction market transactions for the first time, which is the subject of two lawsuits from those companies and the federal government. We also saw a lot of bills this year that target reform in Kentucky's public schools. Tell us about some of those.
5: Yeah, and it's really a focus on school safety this year. One law now in effect requires school districts to enforce stricter student disciplinary standards. That includes limiting how lenient districts can be in cases of violence towards staff. Also, this is your regularly scheduled reminder not to zoom past school buses with their stop arm out. If you don't do it for the kids, a new law now allows school districts to use stop arm cameras, and the fines are pretty hefty on that. A new law that attempts to criminalize grooming behavior also is now in effect. Those are tactics that abusers use to gain children's trust and desensitize them to sexual abuse. Lawmakers are making criminal consequences now for that type of behavior. Joe, you also followed a bill that's now in effect that provides new legal cover for pesticide companies.
4: Yeah, the new law protects companies manufacturing and selling pesticides from lawsuits of people claiming they were hurt by those products, so long as the packaging contained a required warning label from the EPA. This all stems from lawsuits targeting pesticide companies using glyphosate, which some view as a dangerous carcinogen, but the EPA does not. This was lobbied for by both chemical companies and Kentucky farming groups who feared rising costs for pesticides, but was opposed by a lot of Republicans crossing party lines to vote with Democrats against it, mostly followers of the so-called MAHA or Make America Healthy Again movement. Sylvia, what are some other new laws?
5: It's just so hard to pack all of these new laws into just a few minutes. For example, now Kentuckians 18 to 20 years old can get a provisional license to carry a concealed firearm. They could already open carry, but had to wait until 21 to conceal that weapon. With some training and background checks, younger adults can now get themselves a license. We also have our first laws regulating the use of automated license plate readers. You might recognize them under the brand name Flock, and odds are you've already seen some in your community. The limitations aren't as strong as some lawmakers wanted, but it limits how long law enforcement can store data, prohibits them from selling or sharing it, and says they can only be used for certain public safety purposes.
4: Okay, and one last bill, Sylvia.
5: Well, if you're a fan of psychedelics, another bill that went into effect this week sets up the frameworks to study Ibogaine. It's a super powerful and, by all accounts, quite unpleasant psychedelic that some are promoting as an effective treatment for addiction and PTSD. We might see some movement in that sphere.
4: Okay, thanks, Sylvia.
5: Thanks, Joe.
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6: Israel is ramping up pressure on Hamas and expanding command of Gaza, with plans to control 70% of the enclave. It has revoked permissions from dozens of aid groups operating in Gaza. Now, the United Nations says aid is also being intercepted by Hamas. An update on the humanitarian crisis in Gaza next time on 1A.
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3: It's 7:50. Just ahead on the Marketplace Morning Report. There's new economic data out this morning that indicate how American consumers feel about spending. 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
1: 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Coming up at 8:45 on Morning Edition, NPR correspondent Joanna Kakissis talks with Leila Fadel about the firing of Ukraine's defense minister. 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More about their ministry and outreach at fpcmurray.com. It's going to be partly sunny with a high near 87 and a 50% chance of showers and thunderstorms today. It's going to be partly cloudy with a low around 72 tonight and mostly sunny with a high near 88 and a 40% chance of showers and thunderstorms tomorrow. It's 80 in Paducah, 82 in Hopkinsville, 79 in Paris, Tennessee.

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1: It's 8:42. Coming up in 10 minutes on Morning Edition, we'll hear about social media influencers getting paid to promote music without disclosing it. Support comes from the McCracken County Public Library, celebrating the 250th anniversary of the signing of the Declaration of Independence. On Wednesday, July 30th, Kentucky Supreme Court Justice Shay Nickel presents Kentucky's Veep, a look at the life and legacy of former Vice President Alban Barkley from a historical perspective. Event details at mclib.net. It's going to be partly sunny with a high near 87 and a 50% chance of showers and thunderstorms today. Partly cloudy with a low around 72 tonight. Mostly sunny with a high near 88 and a 40% chance of showers and thunderstorms tomorrow. It's 80 in Murray, 81 in Paducah, 85 in Clarksville, Tennessee.

0: This is WKMS-FM HD Murray, WKMD HD Madisonville, and WKMT Fulton, with news and music at WKMS.org. 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Hearts of Space also airs at 11 p.m. on Sundays on WKMS. Hearts of Space, slow music for fast times. It's going to be partly sunny with a high near 87 and a 50% chance of showers and thunderstorms today. It's 81 in Murray, 80 in Fulton, 82 in Union City, Tennessee. It's 9 o'clock.
1: Is expanding its control in Gaza, what that means for the humanitarian crisis, and how aid will get to those in need. From WAMU and NPR in Washington, this is 1A. In for Jen White. Today on 1A, it's been more than 9 months since the ceasefire agreement between Israel and Hamas. While fighting on the ground has slowed, Israel is still striking Gaza by air and barring dozens of aid groups from operating in the enclave. Meanwhile, the UN accuses Hamas of interfering with aid distribution. We check in as changing political tides in Israel and the U.S. raise new questions about the future for Gaza. But first, what we know about the recent deadly ICE shootings and changing directives around ICE traffic stops. After this news.
2: Live from NPR News in Washington, I'm Windsor Johnston. The Commerce Department is reporting a modest uptick in retail sales last month. Stocks on Wall Street this morning opened lower. NPR's Scott Horsley reports the Dow Jones Industrial Average was down about 23 points in early trading.
3: Retail sales rose by 0.2% last month, spending at auto dealers revved up, while online sales got a boost from Amazon's Prime Day promotion. Spending at gas stations was sharply lower in June, thanks to falling gasoline prices. Gas prices have started climbing again now the U.S. ceasefire with Iran has unraveled. AAA says the average price of regular gas jumped a nickel a gallon overnight. The average price of diesel fuels climbed back above $5 a gallon. New applications for unemployment benefits fell last week. 208,000 people applied for jobless aid. That's a 10-week low and suggests that layoffs remain uncommon. Asian stocks were mostly lower overnight. Scott Horsley, NPR News, Washington.
2: Acting Attorney General Todd Blanche faced a tough round of questioning during his Senate confirmation hearing on Wednesday. NPR's Kerry Johnson reports members of both parties pressed Blanche about his independence and his relationship with President Trump.
4: Blanche worked as Trump's personal lawyer for a couple years. He defended Trump in cases that involve election interference, classified documents, and Democrats say he's still serving Donald Trump instead of the Constitution. Then, under questioning, Blanche seemed to make a slip of the tongue. Here he is being questioned by Republican Senator John Kennedy of Louisiana.
5: Are you and President Trump friends?
6: I'm his lawyer, was his lawyer, and now I'm the Deputy Attorney General.
4: Blanche went on to say he's not a yes man and that his time defending Trump should not define his long career.
2: That's NPR's Kerry Johnson reporting. Israeli lawmakers continue to rush through a number of controversial laws before a scheduled recess this week. Among the new laws passed, a bill that guts the power of Attorney General. NPR's Kerry Khan reports from Tel Aviv.
7: Revamping the role of Israel's top lawyer has been high on Benjamin Netanyahu's agenda to overhaul the judicial system. The newly approved law gives the prime minister more power in the hiring and firing of the attorney general, as well as allowing the government to ignore legal rulings. Critics say such legislation removes the guardrails against corruption and strengthens the power of the prime minister. Lawmakers also passed a sweeping bill exempting the ultra-Orthodox from military service and banning prosecution of religious draft dodgers. Israel's high court already paused the law, ruling it unconstitutional. The current Knesset session with its far-right majority ends this week. Lawmakers won't meet again until after national elections this fall. Kerry Khan, NPR News, Tel Aviv.
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8: For Kentucky Public Radio, I'm Michael Collins. Attorney General Russell Coleman says the Fayette County Board of Education violated the Open Meetings Act in June. Lily Burris with member station WEKU has the details on how much.
9: The board violated the act by not providing sufficient explanation for a closed session at the June 10th meeting that resulted in the suspension of Fayette County Public Schools Superintendent Demetrius Liggins. However, the topics discussed in the meeting were not in violation, nor was Liggins' suspension, according to the opinion issued Wednesday. Coleman's office also said it does not have the jurisdiction to void the decision to place Liggins on paid administrative leave and name Bill Bradford acting superintendent. Amos Jones, the attorney for Liggins, says they will still be working toward reversing this decision and were grateful for the AEG's opinion. In a statement released by the Board of Education, school officials said they were glad the ruling did not void board action. The ruling comes after months of financial turmoil in the school district that started with a budget shortfall. I'm Lily Burris in Richmond.
8: A week after sending a letter to Kentucky's senior U.S. Senator requesting a health update, Governor Andy Beshear says he's received no word from Mitch McConnell. The Louisville Republican has been in the hospital since June 14th from what his office says is due to a fall and pneumonia. Beshear says anybody else in the hospital for a month would be expected to communicate more.
10: They'd have to call their boss at work and explain what's going on. Explain what happened and what their path is to coming back. The voters, who are the boss of all of us that are elected, deserve to see a little bit more and hear a little bit more about how the senator is doing.
8: On Sunday, McConnell released a photo of himself sitting next to his wife, Elaine Chow. McConnell said in a statement that he's been moved to a rehabilitation center where he's receiving physical therapy. Beshear called the statement a step in the right direction while calling for more transparency. That's the statewide news at this hour. 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
1: This is 1A. I'm Nyla Boodoo in for Jen White. After three deaths recently connected to immigration enforcement, we're starting today looking at how the Department of Homeland Security and the president are responding. Last week on Tuesday, an ICE agent shot and killed 52-year-old Lorenzo Salgado Araujo during a traffic stop in Houston. Salgado Araujo was on his way to work and was not the target of the ICE operation he encountered. No photos or video of the traffic stop have been released. This week on Monday, ICE agents shot and killed 25-year-old Johann Sebastian Duran Guerrero in Biddeford, Maine. Immigration advocates say Guerrero, a Colombian national, was authorized to work in the U.S. and also not the target of ICE agents at the scene to issue an arrest warrant. And on Tuesday this week, near St. Augustine, Florida, ICE agents approached a car with four men inside who then fled. One was hit and killed by a truck. The Department of Homeland Security says the 28-year-old victim was a Mexican national. Anti-ICE protests erupted in Maine on Wednesday. The Associated Press spoke to protesters, including one woman who says she was at the scene of the Maine shooting.
12: I watched a wife fall to her knees looking at her husband's dead body on the ground. I watched a little girl crying with a little pink backpack on because she's never going to see her father again. And I heard the anguish of a mother that just lost everything in her life.
1: The deaths come as ICE arrests have surged. ICE reported 10,000 arrests in 5 days alone at the end of June. In December, the month with the highest number of arrests under the Trump administration, ICE arrested around 1,200 people per day. Joining us with the latest is Nick Miroff. He's a staff writer covering immigration for The Atlantic. Nick, welcome to 1A.
13: Good to be with you.
1: Nick, we'll get into the details of the shooting, but I wanted to start with the fallout over the last few days. First, ICE agents were told to stop most traffic arrests following the shooting. Then on Wednesday, President Trump

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Good morning. Welcome to Sounds Good for this Thursday. I'm Tracy Ross. Join me for 2 hours of great music, including songs today from local natives and Portishead. I have The Waves and Lone Justice, Paul Simon, Fleetwood Mac, Nick Cave, and many, many others. All that and more on Sounds Good after news from NPR and Kentucky Public Radio.

0: Live from NPR News, I'm Lakshmi Singh. President Trump is expected to address the nation tonight. About what, that is still not certain, but he suggested that elections and voting would be in the primetime speech, something that's historically been reserved for significant moments for the country. Asked about the possibility Trump will use the primetime address to once again assert the 2020 election he lost to President Joe Biden was rigged, Republican Senate Majority Leader John Thune of South Dakota says he's not looking back.
1: That election was a closed issue back in 2020. The election in 2026 gives us an opportunity to take a run at and to win one of those seats in Georgia. And we're going to do everything we can to do that. And so, as I said before, I'm focused on 2026.
0: Georgia was a pivotal state in Trump's loss in 2020 and remained a point of contention for the Republican leader after he was voted back into office. The ACLU has released a new study that documents widespread use of force among federal immigration officers. NPR's Meg Anderson reports recent fatal shootings in Texas and Maine have brought renewed scrutiny.
2: The ACLU analyzed 1,200 incidents involving ICE officers or law enforcement working with ICE across eight states in 2025. Nearly a third of the immigration enforcement operations they studied involved the use of force, including hundreds in which officers used rubber bullets, tasers, and chemical irritants. Noreen Shaw is one of the authors of the ACLU report.
3: I think with use of force, you're seeing the threat of using force and actually using it become the default tool for immigration enforcement agents.
2: In a statement, ICE told NPR it will not discuss law enforcement tactics, but that the agency is always evaluating its procedures to keep its officers safe. Meg Anderson, NPR News.
0: Detroit, Minneapolis, Boston, New York, and Washington, D.C. are among major cities in the U.S. under air quality alerts because of heavy smoke from wildfires in Canada. NPR's Ava Berger says doctors are warning people to take the alerts seriously.
4: A combination of extreme heat and dry conditions in Ontario and northern Minnesota led to raging wildfires. Then this week, weather patterns forced the smoke into the Great Lakes region and down the east coast of the U.S. Health experts warn wildfire smoke is dangerous. It's made up of tiny particles that can be inhaled deep into a person's lungs and even enter the bloodstream. Here's how Dr. David Eisenman, a professor of medicine at UCLA, puts it.
5: There are studies that show effects on the heart with increased heart attacks and heart failure. There's strokes associated with it, respiratory illnesses.
4: Eisenman says, depending on air quality reports, reduce outdoor activity, use air filters, and wear an N95 mask. Ava Berger, NPR News.
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6: For Kentucky Public Radio, I'm Michael Collins. The Louisville Orchestra has selected a new CEO, ending a 17-month national search. Louisville Public Media's Giselle Roden was there for the announcement.
7: Some members of the Louisville Orchestra performed a piece to welcome Houston native Jude Vaclavic, who will run the city's leading classical music ensemble. Orchestra board chair Jordan Harris says he's the perfect man for the job.
8: He's built a reputation of championing artists, cultivating creative partnerships, and advancing the future of classical music.
7: Vaclavic was vice president of U.S. Classical Publishing and Promotion at Universal Music Group. And he held positions with the Houston Grand Opera and the Juilliard School. He says he's been a longtime fan of the orchestra, and he says he's honored to work alongside music director Teddy Abrams.
8: I look forward to supporting his artistic vision. With our talented and dedicated musicians, we will set the tone for the future of orchestral music in America. Yes, we'll be leading from Louisville.
7: Vaclavic will replace interim CEO Nathaniel Cook. The orchestra's 2026-2027 season begins in late September. I'm Giselle Roden in Louisville.
6: In an opinion from the Attorney General's office, the Fayette County Board of Education was found to have violated the Open Meetings Act in the June special called meeting because the board did not provide sufficient explanation for the closed session it entered. The AG says the law was violated. However, the discussion of the alleged resignation from Superintendent Demetrius Liggins and the potential appointment of Assistant Superintendent Bill Bradford to the position in the interim are permitted in closed session by statute. This comes after nearly two decades of financial mismanagement was discovered as the district finances were being scrutinized after a budget shortfall. Liggins has been on paid administrative leave since the June meeting and has requested that decision be reversed. The AG's office says it does not have the power to do that. That's the statewide news at this hour. This is Kentucky Public Radio.
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10: Good morning. Welcome to Sounds Good for this Thursday. I'm Tracy Ross. I have 2 hours of great music for you today. And ahead in the first half, join me for Future Islands, Isabel Campbell and Mark Lanigan, Portishead, Lone Justice, Till Tuesday. I have REM in this first set. 50% chance of afternoon showers and thunderstorms. Otherwise, sunny and hot with a high near 90. A 20% chance of some evening showers. Cloudy, a low near 70. Our Friday forecast looks like a 40% chance of showers and thunderstorms. Sunny again and hot again with a high near 90. This is Paul Simon, the boy in the bubble.

0: John Cougar, Mellencamp, Crumbling Down. We heard REM, It's the End of the World as We Know It, and Paul Simon with The Boy in the Bubble. You're listening to Sounds Good on Murray State's 91.3 WKMS. Still here, still public, thanks to you.
1: 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Paducah's Market House Theater presents the SpongeBob Musical Youth Edition tomorrow at 6:30 p.m., Saturday at 1 and 3, and Sunday at 2:30. Ticket information at markethousetheater.org. The Mar Park Arboretum in Madisonville hosts a guided pollinator hike this Saturday from 10 to noon. There's more information about this and other local events, as well as an opportunity to add your own nonprofit events on the community calendar at WKMS.org. 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
2: This is Think History. I'm Bill Goodman. On July 1, 1898, Doc Burden, a 22-year-old Kentuckian from Lincoln County, was the first American soldier to reach the crest of San Juan Hill in the Spanish-American War. While you typically won't find Burden's name in history books, the African-American soldier insisted throughout his life that he, rather than Colonel Theodore Roosevelt and his Rough Riders, was the first to reach the crest of San Juan Hill. Burton told his story to the Milwaukee Sentinel in 1960 during a reunion of Spanish-American War veterans. Doc Burton lived in Indianapolis, where he died in 1976 at the age of 101 years old.
3: Think History is a production of Kentucky Humanities, where we've been telling Kentucky's story for 54 years. Learn more at kyhumanities.org.

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2: 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I'm Tracy Ross. Thanks for hanging out with me today on this Thursday. Later in the hour, I have some live Portishead, also something from local natives and Sylvan Esso. The Waifs are coming up in this set. Let's hear a classic from Fleetwood Mac, Little Lies.

the Watson Twins from Louisville, Kentucky with Blue Tonight. We heard the Waifs covering Dylan, Don't Think Twice, It's All Right. We heard Lone Justice with Ways to Be Wicked. It's a song that was penned by Tom Petty. Till Tuesday, featuring the great Amy Mann on Voices Carry, and I began with Fleetwood Mac, Little Lies. 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I'm Tracy Ross. Thanks for spending part of your Thursday with me today. Next hour, I have a set of covers, also songs from Van Morrison, Fiona Apple, Elvis Costello, and many, many others. This is Isabel Campbell and Mark Lanigan from their classic record, Hawk, Come Undone.

0: This is Bad Bad, Not Good with Differently Still. We heard Future Islands with Seasons and Local Natives and Sylvan Esso with Dark Days. We heard some live Portishead with Sour Times and Isabel Campbell and Mark Lanigan, Come Undone. 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I'm Tracy Ross. Thanks for spending part of your Thursday with me today on Sounds Good. I have another hour ahead for you after news from NPR and Kentucky Public Radio. Good afternoon. It's 12 o'clock.
1: Live from NPR News, I'm Lakshmi Singh. The White House says it now has another 60-day clock to use military action against Iran without congressional approval. But NPR's Franco Ordonez explains the greater concern for the president and his inner circle may not be approval from Congress, but from voters as the midterm elections approach.
2: Foreign policy rarely dominates midterm elections. This year may be the exception. John McHenry, a Republican pollster with North Star Opinion Research, says exit polls, for example, are less likely to cite the war in Iran as a reason for people's vote, and more likely to cite energy prices and the economy, which are driven by the war.
3: Because gas prices have a ripple effect on everything. Prices, you know, at every retail shop and at the grocery store will go up because, you know, a gallon of milk doesn't walk to the grocery store. It gets driven there by a truck.
2: That could change if the war expands and, for example, President Trump commits troops to the conflict, which he's been reluctant to do. Franco Ordonez, NPR News.
1: President Trump has suggested he may address election security in a speech to the nation tonight at 9 Eastern. The Republican leader continues to assert claims of voter fraud in his 2020 election loss, despite findings to the contrary from the courts and state elections officials. The administration issued subpoenas to reporters who wrote about security concerns involving the new Air Force One in a video posted to social media. Joe Kahn, the executive editor of the New York Times, responds to what he calls a naked attempt to intimidate the newspaper.
4: Last week, the FBI and some senior administration officials asked the New York Times to disclose the sources who provided us with the information about the problems on the new Qatari-donated 747-8 jet that President Trump was using as Air Force One. They also tried to keep the New York Times from publishing this information.
1: Kahn in a video posted to Instagram. Major flooding is continuing across a large swath of Texas after a weather system inundated the state for the last few days. Governor Greg Abbott says at least one person has died. Texas Public Radio's Jerry Clayton has the latest.
5: More heavy rain has fallen again, prompting evacuations and high water rescues in places like sections of the Guadalupe River, which has now seen higher water than last year's tragic flood. Officials have closed stretches of major highways. Emergency management officials have advised many residents in hard-hit areas to shelter in place unless they're in immediate danger. Forecasters say some areas could see an additional 10 to 15 inches of rain. I'm Jerry Clayton in San Antonio.
1: At last check on Wall Street, the Dow is up 126 points at 52,784. From Washington, this is NPR News.
6: From Kentucky Public Radio, I'm Rip Reinhart. A week after sending a letter to Kentucky senior U.S. Senator requesting a health update, Governor Andy Beshear says he's received no word from Mitch McConnell. The Louisville Republican has been in the hospital since June 14th for what his office says is due to a fall in pneumonia. Beshear says anybody else in the hospital for a month would be expected to communicate more.
7: They'd have to call their boss at work and explain what's going on, explain what happened and what their path is to coming back. The voters, who are the boss of all of us that are elected, deserve to see a little bit more and hear a little bit more about how the senator is doing.
6: On Sunday, McConnell released a photo of himself sitting next to his wife, Elaine Chao. McConnell said in a statement that he's been moved to a rehabilitation center where he's receiving physical therapy. Bashir called the statement a step in the right direction while calling for more transparency. The governor says he wishes McConnell a speedy recovery, but suggested he quell all the speculation surrounding his ability to return to office. Bashir suggested the senator do a media interview or release a video update. On Wednesday, a Madison County grand jury indicted the 19-year-old charged in a fatal shooting at a Berea bank. As Curtis Tate reports, Raylan Weaver could receive the death penalty.
8: Attorney General Russell Coleman said he would seek a death sentence for Weaver, who's charged in the April 30th shooting deaths of two U.S. bank employees in Berea. Coleman sought the indictment separately from an ongoing federal case. Weaver was arrested in Lexington May 1st after he allegedly led police on a high-speed chase. Brianna Edwards, 35, of Madison County, was killed along with Brian Switzer, 42, of Jessamine County. Weaver faces federal charges in their deaths in addition to attempted robbery of the bank. Weaver, of Somerset, has been held in the Woodford County Detention Center since May 4th. He's now charged with two counts of murder and one count of fleeing and evading. No death row inmate in Kentucky has been executed since 2008. I'm Curtis Tate in Richmond.
6: That's this hour's statewide news. I'm Rip Reinhart in Louisville. This is Kentucky Public Radio.
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10: Good afternoon. Welcome to the second hour of Sounds Good. On this Thursday, I'm Tracy Ross. I have music ahead for you from Phoebe Bridgers and Fiona Apple. I have Van Morrison and Regina Spektor. Some Elvis Costello is ahead in this first set. A 50% chance of afternoon showers and thunderstorms, sunny, and a high near 90. About a 20% chance of some evening showers, partly cloudy with a low near 70. And a 40% chance of showers and thunderstorms tomorrow, mainly in the afternoon, sunny and hot again with a high near 90. Let's begin the hour with the Flaming Lips. Turn It On.

0: That's Talking Heads with Radiohead. It's the song that inspired the band from England to call themselves the same thing. Elvis Costello and the Attractions with Radio Radio. And I began with the Flaming Lips. Turn It On. 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Still here. Still public. Thanks to you.
1: 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The Mar Park Arboretum in Madisonville hosts a guided pollinator hike this Saturday from 10 to noon. There's more information about this and other local events, as well as an opportunity to add your own nonprofit events on the community calendar at WKMS.org. 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
0: 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There's a schedule of programs at landbetweenthelakes.us. You're listening to Sounds Good. I'm Tracy Ross. Thanks for hanging out with me today. How about a set of covers? Let's begin with Ben Queller. This is the old Cordettes song, Lollipop.

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So different and so new, was like any other, until I met you.

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This magic moment, so different and so new, was like any other, until I met you, and then it happened.

0: That's a set of covers for you. Caetano Veloso with Nirvana's Come As You Are. We heard the Boise cover band with Bowie's Ashes to Ashes. The Drifters' This Magic Moment, covered by Lou Reed. And Roy Orbison's Running Scared, done by Nick Cave and the Bad Seeds. I began with Ben Queller with the old Cordette song, Lollipop. 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
0: 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I'm Tracy Ross. Thanks for spending part of your Thursday with me today. Here's one of my favorite Fiona Apple cuts from her debut record, Tidal, Shadowboxer.

0: Regina Spektor on the radio, Van Morrison with Everyone, Juliana Hatfield covering Elliott Smith on Needle in the Hay. We heard Phoebe Bridgers with Lost Boys from her upcoming record Lost Weekend. And I began with Fiona Apple, Shadow Boxer. This is WKMS FM HD Murray, WKMD HD Madisonville, and WKMT Fulton, with news and music at WKMS.org. We're part of the educational mission of Murray State University. 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Live music, bike decorating, and other activities begin at 8 in the Bike World parking lot, followed by the 10-mile Glow Ride at 10 p.m. Proceeds benefit PCM's programming. More on Facebook at Moonlight Bike Ride Paducah. I'm Tracy Ross. Thanks for spending part of your Thursday with me today on Sounds Good. I'll be back with you tomorrow morning at 11. Think is coming up next. Stay safe and have a great afternoon.
1: I'm Chris Boyd. Up next on Think, the origins of so-called great replacement theory and the toxic effect it is having on countries all over the planet.
2: What makes this theory a racist theory? Because it's one thing to say, I have opposition to all immigrants, no matter their racial and ethnic background, but you typically have these theorists who are supportive of white immigrants coming to their nation and deeply hostile to black and brown immigrants.
1: We'll talk with historian Ibram X. Kendi about how the fear of white people being replaced by black and brown immigrants has spread like wildfire, despite a lack of evidence that it's a problem, how the idea is feeding violence and warping politics, and how it's directly related to growing tolerance for authoritarian rule. Our conversation starts after a short break.
3: Live from NPR News, I'm Lakshmi Singh. The military will begin screening service members over the age of 30 for low testosterone. Defense Secretary Pete Hegseth announced the initiative this week on social media. NPR's Will Stone has the latest.
4: Hegseth says service members will be screened and have the option to pursue testosterone replacement therapy if their levels are low. But guidelines from major medical groups do not recommend routine screening for testosterone unless a man has symptoms. Dr. Jamin Brombot, a urologist at Orlando Health, says research shows testosterone can help mental health, focus, bone health, and muscle mass.
5: There's lots of benefits. Whether I can extrapolate that into like people out there in the front lines, I really can't.
4: Brombot says what's key is that you're restoring testosterone to a normal range, not boosting it to unnatural levels. Will Stone, NPR News.
3: President Trump is set to deliver a speech to the nation tonight, though it's uncertain what he plans to talk about. Trump suggested election security would be part of the message ahead of midterms. He may also talk about the U.S. war with Iran. The White House had announced a new 60-day clock to use military action against Iran without congressional approval. Polls show low approval ratings on Trump's handling of the war and resulting energy crisis, as well as the economy. The annual inflation rate remains above the Fed's 2% target, though it cooled more than expected in June. Spending at stores and restaurants in June grew only 0.2% compared to May. That's new data from the Commerce Department that shows growth in retail sales slowed as prices dipped a little. Here's NPR's Lena Selyukh.
6: June was marked by a tentative ceasefire in the war with Iran, so energy prices fell last month, and that delivered one of the best inflation reports in a while. Prices actually fell from May to June. And so the new data on retail sales suggests that cooler prices brought cooler spending. Sales at gas stations actually declined compared to May. So did spending at grocery stores and pharmacies. Now, comparing June to June of last year, spending is up 6.7%. A lot of it is inflation, with people spending more just because things cost more. But shoppers did seem to splurge a bit on Prime Day sales, World Cup gear, and perhaps early school supplies, with big jumps at bookstores, sporting goods stores, and electronic stores. Alina Selyukh, NPR News.
3: Well, the FIFA World Cup final is set, Spain versus Argentina. White House Press Secretary Karoline Leavitt says President Trump will be there.
7: On Friday, the president will travel to New York City to attend a FIFA reception at Trump Tower, followed by his attendance on Sunday at the FIFA World Cup between Spain and Argentina.
3: MetLife Stadium in East Rutherford, New Jersey will host the biggest match of the international soccer tournament. From Washington, this is NPR News.
8: From Kentucky Public Radio, I'm Rip Reinhart. After an online ghost gun company failed to appear at its own trial, a Louisville jury awarded a mother $104.2 million in damages. Capital reporter Sylvia Goodman heard from lawyers on the case who say it's the largest dollar amount awarded by a jury against a gun dealer in U.S. history.
9: The verdict comes nearly 3 years after an 18-year-old Henry Willis killed himself using a gun kit he bought online. They're often referred to as ghost guns because manufacturers sell them as parts without serial numbers or the usual background checks. Willis's mother, Laura Herp, says it was incredibly sad to attach a value on her son's life, but that gun sellers need to be held accountable.
10: And they didn't care who Henry was. They didn't even bother showing up to the trial. No amount of money can bring my son back, and nothing will ever make this right.
9: Willis was too young to buy a handgun from a licensed seller, and a background check would have also ruled him out. A 2022 Biden-era rule requires background checks and serial numbers for certain gun kits, and a Supreme Court decision last year upheld that policy. Here's Tad Thomas, the founder of Thomas Law Offices, which represented Herp alongside Everytown Law.
11: They didn't follow any of the rules that pertain to firearm sales. This case is not about lawful gun ownership. This was an illegal gun sale.
9: Husky Armory did not respond to requests for comment, nor did they defend themselves during the legal process. I'm Sylvia Goodman in Louisville.
8: Three Kentucky counties are receiving national recognition for economic growth and business investment. Site Selection magazine has ranked Simpson County first in the nation in a per capita ranking of economic development projects, with Mercer County also making the top 10. Simpson County attracted more than $630 million in investments and over 1,000 jobs last year. Jefferson County ranked 13th nationally for the total number of projects announced. The rankings are based on projects announced between January 2025 and March 2026, along with capital investment and jobs created. Governor Andy Beshear says the recognition reflects Kentucky's continued economic growth and success in attracting new investment and jobs across the Commonwealth. This is Kentucky Public Radio.
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1: Great replacement theory is about as weird and paranoid as it could possibly be. It's this fear that marginalized groups are moving in to steal all the benefits previously reserved for privileged groups. So in hopes of hanging on to their own superior status, these privileged groups seek the protection of authoritarian leaders who, of course, are not remotely in the business of looking out for their constituents. From KERA in Dallas, this is Think. I'm Chris Boyd. In this country, the lines are often drawn between white and native-born Americans and black and brown Americans and immigrants from countries deemed undesirable. But the kind of bias that ushers in authoritarian leadership isn't limited to race and national origin. In other parts of the world, the targets are religious or ethnic minorities or queer folks or even feminist women. And the resulting push for authoritarian rule turns out not only to be devastating for those outgroups, it leaves pretty much everybody except the rulers with fewer rights and protections. My guest has been exploring the roots of great replacement theory and the reasons it has spread with stunning speed throughout the world in recent years. Ibram X. Kendi is professor of history and founding director of the Howard University Institute for Advanced Study, an interdisciplinary research enterprise examining global racism. His newest book is called Chain of Ideas, The Origins of Our Authoritarian Age. Ibram, welcome back to Think.
2: Thank you for having me. It's always a pleasure.
1: What do we need to understand about what believers in great replacement theory think is happening in the world?
2: Well, I think believers in great replacement theory have been misled, frankly, into believing that their status, their livelihoods, even their lives are slipping away or being lost at the hands of historically stigmatized groups, whether racialized, gender, ethnic groups. In the case of the United States, it could be African Americans, it could be immigrants from Latin America or Asia. But I think the most important thing that people should understand is that those who are expressing this great replacement theory are doing it to make people be willing to consent to authoritarianism. Because once you believe that you're under attack, you're going to look for somebody who's going to defend you. And then once that defender is empowered, they can then turn around and tell you, I need actually your rights and freedoms in order to protect you.
1: Just so I'm clear, Ibram, this is kind of a one-sided thing, right? There's not a lot of evidence that like non-white immigrants and marginalized groups in different places around the world, they don't seem to share this belief that they're going to replace white populations or populations with privilege in the places they're moving to.
2: No, I mean, in most cases, particularly immigrants of color are fleeing their countries of origin for the same reason that many people in the United States who are, let's say, descendants of Irish immigrants fled. And that is they're escaping poverty or they're escaping violence and they're coming to a place where they think they will have more opportunity. And so studies have consistently shown that immigrants, whether a century ago or today, help nations as opposed to harm them.
1: So this is not just happening in the U.S. and Europe. You argue very convincingly that there are versions of great replacement theory operating in cultures and politics all over the planet. What's really striking is that this panic has like exploded so quickly on the basis of the writings of one French guy. Who is Renaud Camus and what was his original plan in writing about the, I may be pronouncing this wrong, the Hérault region of southern France?
2: Yeah, so Camus visits southern France in 1996 to create a travel book for the French government. And while he's there, he sees immigrants, he presumes are immigrants from North Africa in particular. And he presents in a later sort of speech that southern France was being overrun, almost invaded, indeed the word he used, by these North African people of North African descent, when in actuality they were about 6% of the overall population in the region he was in. And then from there, he imagines that this is a larger problem that France is facing and that Europe is facing, that Europe is being overrun and invaded by these African immigrants who are usually

It's Thursday, July 16th. The Callaway County Master Gardeners continue their Thursday night talk series with a presentation titled Gardening for Monarchs tonight at 6:30 at the Callaway Extension Meeting Hall. Call 270-753-1452 with any questions. Paducah's Market House Theater presents the SpongeBob Musical Youth Edition tomorrow at 6:30 p.m., Saturday at 1 and 3, and Sunday at 2:30. Ticket information at markethousetheater.org. The Mar Park Arboretum in Madisonville hosts a guided pollinator hike this Saturday from 10 to noon. There's more information about this and other local events, as well as an opportunity to add your own nonprofit events on the community calendar at WKMS.org. 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

0: tide of the war over the last 6 months or so. Hence, the knock-on effect could be quite significant, even though it will not be immediately seen following his removal.
1: That is Michael Kaufman of the Carnegie Endowment talking to me. The protests in Kyiv are continuing into the evening. I should say that President Zelensky has posted one of his daily updates on social media. He makes no mention of the controversy over the defence minister.

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In translating Homer's The Odyssey for the big screen, writer and director Christopher Nolan sought to stay true to the text while also updating it for a modern audience. 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
2: My vat of iced coffee that I started buying like 4 years ago was $5 when I started buying it. 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
1: Yeah, okay, maybe not. I'm Kai Rizdahl. 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Next time on Marketplace. 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
3: This is 91.3 WKMS. Good afternoon, everyone. I'm Shelby Ashley. It's basically a rinse and repeat of the same forecast I've been given all week. Slight chances for showers and thunderstorms tonight and tomorrow, with the low tonight in the 70s and the high tomorrow in the 80s. Coming up on All Things Considered, it's the first known instance of officials investigating a suspected insider trading on a prediction market from inside the White House. More details from that.

0: mentioned the deaths in this area last year. Since then, makers have made safety changes, including flood sirens. And Governor Abbott says, for the most part, those seem to be working.
1: But what if people out there have been telling you as they're processing all of this flooding yet again?
0: You know, it's a mix of relief and exhaustion, like a feeling of deja vu. Though people I spoke with told me that this time around, they've been receiving many more alerts on their phones, which was a point of contention in the wake of last year's flood. I spoke with former Kerrville Mayor Judy Eichner this afternoon in front of the raging river. It was really loud, but she told me that last year's flood was like a tsunami because it came so suddenly, whereas this time it's been days of relentless rain.
2: What hurts me the most are the businesses that this past year were trying to recover from. And for a lot of them upstream, they're ruined again. They're starting all, they will have to start all over again.
0: You know, she told me the scale of flooding is unlike anything she's witnessed in the 35 years she's lived here. And I've heard the same sentiment from several people that the river is different now. And part of that is climate change. Floods are becoming more frequent and severe in most of the U.S. because of more extreme precipitation, rather, and sea level rise. And that severity was felt by Michelle Brown. She's a truck driver from California who I met in the lobby of my hotel. She told me that she and her coworker were headed to Houston through the heavy rain when they pulled over to the side of the road and ended up getting swept into the rising water.
3: We got stranded. There was other vehicles that got stranded. Fire and rescue got stranded. And then they eventually got us out. We ended up going to the hospital because I got hit in the side by a tree.
0: Mm. Yeah, it's been a tough day, but she says she's doing okay for now.
1: Oh, that's good to hear. Okay, so do you know if this has been the worst of the rain and flooding, or is there still more to come?
0: You know, it might be too soon to say that the worst is over, but the heaviest rain has moved out of some of the hardest hit areas. However, more rounds of showers and thunderstorms are expected through the night and into tomorrow morning. And even after the rain ends, that's not necessarily the end of the danger, since the water moving downstream can keep rivers rising for hours after the rain stops.
1: Yeah. Well, how about cleanup going forward? Is that expected to take some time, you think?
0: I think so. You know, folks around here are still recovering from last year's flood, July 4th, and it was devastating after that one. So I can only assume that this will only add to that pressure. For now, though, this is still very much a search and rescue operation, and so we're going to have to wait and see until the water recedes to assess the true scale of the damage today.
1: Yeah. That is Lucio Vasquez, reporter for the Texas Newsroom, speaking to us from Kerrville, Texas. Thank you so much, Lucio.
0: Thanks for having me.
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8: This is 91.3 WKMS. Good afternoon, everyone. I'm Shelby Ashley. It's basically a rinse and repeat of the same forecast I've been saying all week. Slight chances for showers and thunderstorms tonight and tomorrow, with the low tonight in the 70s and the high tomorrow in the 80s. Coming up on All Things Considered, after the fatal shootings in Minneapolis, DHS vowed to deploy body cameras. But none of the agents involved in the latest ICE shootings in Texas and Maine were wearing them. More details in about 15 minutes on WKMS. 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
1: This is Murray State's 91.3 WKMS. For WKMS News, I'm Shelby Ashley. Kentucky state lawmakers passed about 200 new laws and resolutions this year, and many went into effect this week. Kentucky Public Radio's Joe Sonka sat down with Capitol reporter Sylvia Goodman to break down several that could have big implications for the state.
2: The Kentucky General Assembly ended its regular session in April, but many of the bills they passed are just now going into effect this week. Let's start with the sweeping 150-page omnibus bill that alters Kentucky's gambling laws.
3: Yeah, like you said, it's a sweeping bill. One of its major changes is raising the minimum age to bet on sporting events from 18 to 21. Lawmakers were concerned about young people getting hooked on gambling, racking up debt, all of those things. It also adds new regulations for charitable gaming and for fantasy sports leagues. You'll now have to be 18 plus to join that fantasy football league, for example. And online gaming companies will have to cancel accounts for Kentuckians who are in arrears on their child support payments.
2: Another part of the bill adds some restrictions on the rapidly growing prediction markets like Kalshi and Polymarket. It prevents companies with horse racing or sports betting licenses from affiliating with those companies. A separate bill now in effect also taxes those prediction market transactions for the first time, which is the subject of two lawsuits from those companies and the federal government. We also saw a lot of bills this year that target reform in Kentucky's public schools. Tell us about some of those.
3: Yeah, and it's really a focus on school safety this year. One law now in effect requires school districts to enforce stricter student disciplinary standards. That includes limiting how lenient districts can be in cases of violence towards staff. Also, this is your regularly scheduled reminder not to zoom past school buses with their stop arm out. If you don't do it for the kids, a new law now allows school districts to use stop arm cameras, and the fines are pretty hefty on that. A new law that attempts to criminalize grooming behavior also is now in effect. Those are tactics that abusers use to gain children's trust and desensitize them to sexual abuse. Lawmakers are making criminal consequences now for that type of behavior. Joe, you also followed a bill that's now in effect that provides new legal cover for pesticide companies.
2: Yeah, the new law protects companies manufacturing and selling pesticides from lawsuits of people claiming they were hurt by those products, so long as the packaging contained a required warning label from the EPA. This all stems from lawsuits targeting pesticide companies using glyphosate, which some view as a dangerous carcinogen, but the EPA does not. This was lobbied for by both chemical companies and Kentucky farming groups who feared rising costs for pesticides, but was opposed by a lot of Republicans crossing party lines to vote with Democrats against it. Mostly followers of the so-called MAHA or Make America Healthy Again movement. Sylvia, what are some other new laws?
3: It's just so hard to pack all of these new laws into just a few minutes. For example, now Kentuckians 18 to 20 years old can get a provisional license to carry a concealed firearm. They could already open carry, but had to wait until 21 to conceal that weapon. With some training and background checks, younger adults can now get themselves a license. We also have our first laws regulating the use of automated license plate readers. You might recognize them under the brand name Flock, and odds are you've already seen some in your community. The limitations aren't as strong as some lawmakers wanted, but it limits how long law enforcement can store data, prohibits them from selling or sharing it, and says they can only be used for certain public safety purposes.
2: Okay, and one last bill, Sylvia.
3: Well, if you're a fan of psychedelics, another bill that went into effect this week sets up the frameworks to study ibogaine. It's a super powerful and, by all accounts, quite unpleasant psychedelic that some are promoting as an effective treatment for addiction and PTSD. We might see some movement in that sphere.
2: Okay, thanks, Sylvia.
3: Thanks, Joe.
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1: This is 91.3 WKMS. Good afternoon, everyone. I'm Shelby Ashley. Coming up on All Things Considered, President Trump is scheduled to deliver a primetime address from the White House focused on election security, though details about the speech are slim. More details in about 15 minutes on WKMS. Support comes from Maiden Alley Cinema, featuring The Invite this weekend, an adult comedy drama directed by and starring Olivia Wilde alongside Seth Rogen, Penelope Cruz, and Edward Norton. Showtimes and tickets at maidenalleycinema.org. 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Again, this is Murray Seats, 91.3 WKMS. Still here, still public, thanks to you. And thank you so much for tuning in to WKMS today.
6: Stellar medium, that rich chemical brew in the center of our Milky Way galaxy. And they scanned it for radio signals of different molecules, which is how they found a four-carbon sugar called erythrolose.
7: I've heard of like glucose and fructose, but like, how do you say that?
6: Erythrolose.
7: Yeah, I've never heard of that.
8: An Odyssey character.
7: Yeah.
6: It's not that common, but it's found in raspberries. Ooh. Ithascun Jimenez Serra, an astrophysicist at the Center for Astrobiology in Spain, says the discovery, which was published in Nature Astronomy, was thrilling.
9: Your heart starts beating like super fast. Like, you get like super excited. Very nice feeling.
8: Why exactly is she so excited? Why is this such a big deal?
6: Well, living things make and use sugars, but we don't know how they come about without life around. These results suggest that sugars may have been made inside a molecular cloud before stars or planets formed. They could then be incorporated into, say, an asteroid as it's being built from the material in the interstellar medium. And then such a space rock could have struck the early Earth, perhaps delivering a subset of key ingredients, sweetening the stage for the emergence of life here and potentially elsewhere.
8: So let's talk about a spacecraft on an ongoing journey from here to elsewhere, the spacecraft on the edge of our solar system.
7: Yeah. So this is the NASA's New Horizons spacecraft. It's famous for taking those first detailed images of Pluto's surface.
8: Right, that heart on yes. Pluto. Those pictures were so vivid.
7: They were so beautiful, Scott. So since then, New Horizons has continued to travel towards the edges of our solar system.
6: Then last year, it went into about 11 months of hibernation. It does this periodically to save energy. And now it's woken up about 6 billion miles away from us and counting.
8: Not unlike Ryan Gosling in Project Hail Mary.
7: He was even further.
8: What is the spacecraft doing?
6: It's studying the edges of our solar system.
7: So it's in the Kuiper Belt right now, and this is the region where Pluto lives. There's a lot of other icy objects. The end of this belt is basically the end of our solar system. So our solar system is in this bubble that the sun makes called the heliosphere, and that heliosphere protects the solar system from high-energy radiation coming from other parts of the galaxy.
6: Both of the Voyager spacecrafts have traveled out of the solar system, and they studied the edge of that bubble along the way. But scientists still don't know too much about this sphere of protection that the sun creates. And as New Horizons sails through the limits of our solar system, it might be able to gather more clues on how that bubble works or even what it is.
8: We talked earlier about how it can take 20 minutes for a message to go back between Earth
7: right.
8: and Mars. This is something that is 6 billion miles away. How does a spacecraft communicate with Earth?
6: Scientists can talk to spacecraft this far out because of NASA's Deep Space Network. It's this array, Scott, of 3 radio dishes on Earth, one in California, one in Spain, one in Australia, and these things are giant.
10: The 70-meter antenna would, if you put it in the football stadium, it would take up the whole space.
7: Yeah, it's huge. So that's Alice Bowman, a spacecraft engineer and the mission operations manager for New Horizons. And she was just so excited to be part of this New Horizons mission, which is truly a testament to human ingenuity.
8: Much like this recurring All Things Considered.
7: It's true. It's a testament to human ingenuity.
8: Absolutely.
7: Our ingenuity. We thought it up.
8: That is Regina Barber of Shortwave and science correspondent Ari Daniel. Thanks to both of you.
7: Thank you.
6: Our pleasure.

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1: It's Thursday, July 16th. 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
0: 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I'm Elsa Chang.
6: And I'm Scott Detrow. 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